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Fighters, latest one from them, Window, 92.7 WQLZ, The Rock Station. My name is Kyle. Thanks for making us a part of your Saturday night. Keeping an eye on the LA Queens and San Francisco Firebells game going on over at Robin Roberts Stadium. LA Queens lead 2-0. Possible championship series trophy could be lifted tonight. I will keep you updated. Sick puppies, you're going down. It's QLZ.

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6: Cloudy tonight with a low of around 71. Tomorrow could see some showers and thunderstorms possible early in the morning, then partly sunny the rest of the day. Highs of 85 tomorrow.
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My name is Kyle. 3 days, three doors down from Ashes to New, System of a Down, all on deck right now. It's Highly Suspect. This is Lydia. Black Ocean.

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That's 92.7 WQLZ, the rock station. It is Kyle getting ready to get the hell on out of here, passing it along to Shaggy. 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

latest right there. That is Autumn Kings and Gone, Gone, Gone. 92.7 WQLZ, the rock station. It is Shaggy in on this Saturday night. How the hell are you feeling? I am feeling pretty damn good myself. If you like that track right there, be sure to tune in to the Cutting Edge Countdown starting tomorrow morning at 10 a.m. Cutter's going to give us the top 21 rock songs in the country. And his special guest this week is none other than Jake Diab of Autumn Kings. So tune in and see how it goes. Cutting Edge Countdown, Sundays, 10 a.m. to noon, right here on The Rock Station. Let's get back to the rock now. How about some STP? It's Vaseline.

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1: Five Finger Death Punch, Nails in the

Brand new track right there from Five Finger Death Punch. 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I am Shaggy. Thank you so much for allowing me to be part of your Saturday night. 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Coming up, I've got some Queens of the Stone Age off the text or request line, 217-629-8200 for that, by the way. Right now, it is Skillet. How you feeling?

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A band you first heard right here on 92.7 WQLZ back in 2009, way back when I was doing Bandemonium, the Decatur's own Icon for Hire, and they are still at it. And you got a chance, well, if you're looking for something to do tomorrow night, they are playing the Castle Theater up in Bloomington. I'm making the trip up, really looking forward to seeing those guys live on stage once again. If you can't make it tomorrow, they are swinging back through St. Louis on the 25th. You can find all the details for their shows and get tickets and VIP packages at iconforhire.net. Let's get back to the rock with some new stuff from Wage War. 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

New stuff from Cage the Elephant. It's called Beaches in Tennessee. 92.7 WQLZ, the rock station. And I wonder, is that anything like oceanfront property in Arizona? I'm not sure. I'm just asking. I have some Stained on the way for you. I've got some 3 Days Grace coming up. Right now, it's the harder side of Hardy. It's called Jack on QLZ.

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1: A quick trivia question. 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In square inches, how big is the largest book in the Library of Congress?
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And if you was listening to the Cutting Edge Countdown last week, you know that song took over the number one spot. 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

Latest right there, that is From Ashes to Noon, 92.7 WQLZ, the rock station. Heard from Rammstein. Just before that, you want to go down and see a show September 25th. That's this coming Friday, Hollywood Casino Amphitheater. We've got your last chance to win some lawn seats to see Breaking Benjamin along with Chevelle Starset and Cammy Kehoe. It's real simple. WQLZ.com. Get yourself signed up. We'll be drawing winners daily. Winners will get their tickets delivered to them electronically through the Ticketmaster app. So please remember, you're going to need that if you do win. And, well, you've got until Wednesday to get in for that because the show, again, is this coming Friday. How about we get back to the rock now? I've got some bad omens on the way. Right now, it's Smile Empty Soul. Why do you do it?

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Latest right there, that is Evanescence and Tell Me When You've Had Enough. 92.7 WQLZ, the rock station. And then it depends on what we're talking about having enough of. If it's enough rock, there's no such thing as enough. No such thing as too much. No such thing as too loud. That's why we are the rock station. I got some Linkin Park on the way right after this from The Pretty Reckless.

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1: Tommy grew up in a very religious family with wonderful parents, and sometimes we wonder how that works with him being here. 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

The band that shall not be named for some longstanding personal reasons, of course, along with Hanumankind. 92.7 WQLZ, the rock station. It is Shaggy, and we have made it. That's it. Saturday is done. Moving on into Sunday, Sunday, Sunday. If you're looking for something to do on your Sunday other than watch a lot of football, you can join me up in Bloomington for Icon for Hire. They are doing their 15-year anniversary tour of their debut album, Scripted. They're going to be playing the entire album, and they've even got their original drummer going to be on stage with them. And well, he's been playing with them all weekend. They had a show Friday night. They had a show tonight and the show tomorrow night. Adam's going to be with them. Really cool to see that happen. And if you can't make it up to Bloomington, remember, they do circle back around into St. Louis on the 25th. iconforhire.net for tickets and details. That's it. I'm out of here. Before we do call it a day, I've got brand new Letdown on the way right after this from Crossfade. Looking

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0: We have your last chance at Lawn Seats to see Breaking Ben in St. Louis. 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
1: A quick trivia question, a very fun answer. In square inches, how big is the largest book in the Library of Congress?
2: In square inches?
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1: Kelly.
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1: A quick trivia question, a very fun answer. In square inches, how big is the largest book in the Library of Congress?
2: In square inches?
1: Mm-hmm. 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
2: 1,600 square inches.
1: Maitland?
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1: Kelly?
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1: Steve?
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1: Welcome into another edition of Talk of the Town. I am your host, Mike Wimmacher. Appreciate you stopping by. This week, we have a couple of conversations, one from AM Springfield, one from PM Springfield. The AM Springfield conversation will be Sam Madoni and the crew talking with Ward 1 Alderman Jeff Cox about a variety of different topics. The PM Springfield conversation will be with Scott Reeder of the Illinois Times. It kind of focuses more on the Illinois governor's race for the election coming up, Election Day in November. So we'll begin with the conversation AM Springfield had with Ward 1 Alderman Jeff Cox.
2: Alderman Cox, good morning to you. How are you?
3: Hey, I'm doing well, thanks. Thanks for having me in.
2: My pleasure. Remind everybody, you're an attorney. What do you do? What's the regular job besides being the alderman?
3: Well, actually, I was working as the chief compliance officer for a multi-state operating cannabis company. But I have recently opened my own practice.
2: Oh, good.
3: Yeah, so I've kind of stepped away from the cannabis industry and opened my own law practice.
2: Or is it, would you have an office yet?
3: I do, yeah. I'm in the new Beatty Business Commons, the old Beatty Televisual building on Wabash.
2: Wabash.
3: Yeah. So I've got the office painted and new carpet down and diplomas on the wall. So, yeah.
2: What type of law? What are you going to specialize in?
3: Well, I like to consider myself a general practitioner.
2: Okay.
3: Criminal DUI defense, traffic defense, wills, trust estates, that kind of thing.
2: Has the cannabis business changed dramatically since you've been involved?
3: Oh, man, yeah. It's I came in 2016 when just medical. I was at the Department of Ag, and I was the regulator for all the cannabis, the cultivators. Cultivators, processors, transporters, all were under that umbrella. And then I was part of the process of helping write the statutes and what have you and the rules for the adult use program that came in. And in 2020, right after COVID hit, is when I left for the private sector.
2: Why did you decide to seek the aldermanic post when it became available?
3: Well, to say I sought it out would be not necessarily true. I was recruited. I had I had some folks come to me that live in the ward and said, "Hey, Jeff, we think you'd be good at it." At first, I was really pushing it away because I've got two kids. Well, three kids, I guess. I just had my my third child, and she was about a year old at that time, and I just didn't think I had the time. But then I had more and more people asking me to do it, and had the discussion with my wife, of course, God bless her, and made sure that she was the first one to approve this, and so then I took over in February of 25, and but it's been great. It's been a fun job.
2: As an attorney, a fellow attorney, you probably even have a special appreciation for corporation counsel Murdoch and the things he goes through and the challenges he faces and things that are said about him or to him or whatever.
3: Oh, Greg has a tough job. He's got a lot on his plate. He's understaffed. It's not a glamorous job by any means, you know, to be corporation counsel. He's got a lot of headaches, but he does a fantastic job for us. He really does. Incredibly responsive. His staff's great. I sympathize for him or with him.
2: What is the salary for an alderman?
3: It's about $15,000 a year, maybe $16,000.
2: Assuming you weren't there, and even if you were, if they ever voted an increase, you think it should be increased?
3: Yeah, you know, it's my understanding that they set this salary years and years ago that was supposed to match like the maximum you could take without affecting Social Security for retired folks. And those numbers have changed. So I think we're underpaid if you were to use those standards.
2: Do you think there are people who won't run because they don't want to go through what you folks go through? And you go through a lot, both constituents and public meetings and so on.
3: Oh, yeah.
2: Do you think there are people who just will say, hey, it's not worth it?
3: Absolutely. Yeah, I think that is for the pay, which is not much. You don't do it for the money, though. You do it because, you you want to serve the public. Everybody on council likes to go shake hands. We like to be social. So you do it for those reasons, you know, and to help the community. As far as some of the headaches we do put up with, yeah, it's not a lot of fun every day. But overall, yeah, it's pretty cool.
2: I hear aldermen all the time, not so much county board members, aldermen all the time saying, my constituents, constituents, constituents. Sometimes that relates to four people. you know, calling. Do you, are you overwhelmed, or do you receive a lot of calls, or is there any issue that moves the needle where you are going to get a big response from your members of your ward, your voters, your constituents?
3: Well, I mean, I get,
2: what's the number one thing you get called about? Public works related?
3: Public works related stuff, roads, branches, trees, lawn waste. I get a lot of that stuff. I get a lot of calls about the Toronto Road intersection area up there by the interstate.
2: What can you tell us about that?
3: Well, we got some stuff going. I can't go into great detail because I don't want to screw up these guys in their potential contracts.
2: I'm talking about the construction part out there and what's going on Toronto Road and the extension of MacArthur and so on.
3: Well, that's technically not Ward 1.
2: I know.
3: I'm happy to discuss it. But,
2: right.
3: Well, and that was a big thing when they had to shut down Woodside there between the interstate and the railroad tracks. They had to shut down a big chunk of that. And the county did their best to get word out, but I threw a thing out on Facebook saying, hey, this is what's happening. And I had like some crazy number, like 200,000 views on this thing or something. It was bizarre. But a lot of people reached out and said, hey, thanks for telling me, because I didn't know this was happening and I didn't know when it was going to reopen and what have you. And so I think people really appreciate the communication about that type of thing. Yeah, and then, you know, that project's where they're going to shut roads down again sometime.
2: Absolutely.
3: Because it's a big, big project. But I think we've got another, two or three years before it's going to be completed. So, and then the extension from the MacArthur extension, I'm excited for that because it's going to be a lot easier for me to get to work. but that's supposed to be done, I think, spring of 27, if I'm correct on that.
2: Public Works, where does the jurisdiction, who differentiate, if you will, between Public Works and Lake Services?
3: I wish I could. No, because it is really confusing.
2: Yes, sure it is.
3: Some roads are controlled by Public Works. Some are controlled by Lake Services. Most of the lanes, so like Virginia Lane and Oak Lane, Pickering Lane, you know, those little lanes that shoot off of East Lake or West Lake Shore Drive, those are all, for the most part, controlled by Lake Services, and they do most of the maintenance on that on those areas. And then they get all the Lake Services will still also do the branch pickup along East and West Lake Shore Drive. And then they also, Lake Services handles things over in, say, Lake Point and North Lakeshore Subdivision, Hyde Park, some of those areas. And it does get confusing as to who's in charge of what over there. But they all work really, really well together.
2: The Lake or CWP has their own security department, right? I mean, they have their own officers. That is not part of Springfield PD, am I correct?
3: That's correct, yes.
2: So it's a whole separate group of security officials who patrol the lake and things like that and around the lake and so on.
3: Well, they have boats for the summertime that they're out there. You know, I don't see them driving around. I don't really know if they have squads, but we have some great NPOs with SPD. Joe and Joe, I've got Joe Vose and Joe Bridges, and they do a great job, very responsive, you know, to Mr. Kelly's point, when we have speeding issues, you know, I can call those guys, Sergeant Romans as well, and say, hey, we've got some speed problems going on. Can you help me out? And they'll put some police officers out there. They'll run speed tests for us to see how fast people really are going. Because it's easy to stand in your front yard and see a car go whizzing by and think it's doing 100 miles an hour and it's only doing 37, you know. So those guys help us out a lot with that.
2: How do you manage to keep your cool when some people addressing the council, especially during the public input, are not necessarily the most respectful in the world, and they sometimes get very personal and so on and so forth? How are you able to handle that? I know sometimes you excuse yourself, but sometimes you stay depending upon your decision at the time. How do you handle that?
3: A lot of deep breaths.
2: Really?
3: you know, here's the thing. They have the right to come in.
2: Sure.
3: They have the right to air their grievances, and that's totally fine, and I respect that 100%. When it gets personal, that gets aggravating. And I've not been the target of most of those attacks, but I see my colleagues get attacked, and that it kind of hurts a little bit. But I feel like it's gotten better the last couple months. I think people are starting to calm down a little bit maybe and understand that, you know, screaming at us doesn't help. Talk to us and we can work with you. But, you know, you get more flies with honey than you do vinegar, right? So
2: Let's talk about some business development, and let's talk in particular Toronto Road and I-55. What's going on? There are some vacant buildings, but there are some things that maybe you can share with us. Are you optimistic about that particular area?
3: I am optimistic about that area right now. I feel like we are kind of on the cusp of some really cool things happening over there. I can't go into great detail because I don't want to jinx these folks, but the Baymont Inn, for example, it's the hotel just north of the intersection there, by the frontage road, by the Cracker Barrel. Not looking great right now. It's not open.
2: It's not open. Wow.
3: There's been a process. There was some construction done. Then there was a change of ownership. The change of ownership is a good thing. Again, I can't go into great detail because I don't think they've signed contracts yet, but it's looking positive that that's going to be a hotel again.
2: Really?
3: And fairly soon. So,
2: what about back toward the intersection that's out there, a couple vacant? I've always thought somebody would jump on that Hardee's property, and that is not. That one surprises me. I thought, you talk great location for something.
3: Yeah.
2: And I don't know if what's happened. I don't know who owns the property, if they're asking too much, whatever. Boy, that seems like great location.
3: You would think, right? 24 years it's been sitting there empty. 24 years.
2: Come on. That Hardee's has been empty for 24 years?
3: Yeah. Crazy, right?
2: Yes.
3: Barely a window left in it. But I'm also hearing some really good rumors. Again, I got to be real careful.
2: Sure.
3: That might be changing soon, too. And if it goes the way I hope it goes, man, it's going to be really, really cool. So there's some work being done in the background by those owners and those real estate companies and what have you to try to make something happen there. And then right next door, we've got the old hen house. And that is under new ownership as well.
2: Is that open to yet or no?
3: Not open.
2: Okay.
3: We actually gave them a liquor license back in March.
2: All right.
3: And I made a call the other day to the new owner, and I said, hey, what's going on? And he said, look, we kind of took the summer off, money this, money that, you know, in which I understand. But he's hoping to turn it into a small, similar to what the hen house was, you know, a family restaurant where I can take my kids in there and feel safe and get a good normal plate of food, right? But I did peek through the windows the other day. I can tell they did a bunch of remodeling, and there's some tables in there and some tall top tables and chairs. And so it's coming. And then we got another one that's about to open up in the strip mall there with El Dorado and Snap Fitness.
2: Oh, yeah.
3: There's a place called AJ's 50-yard line that's going to be opening pretty soon. He actually wanted to be open, I think, in August, but some issues with contractors and what have you popped up. But it's going to be a restaurant and bar, I think is what he's calling us. Not a sports bar. It's a restaurant and bar, but it's going to be a sports theme. Place where kids from UIS and Lincoln Land can go watch a game on TV, but I can sit there with my family at the same time and everybody can get along,
2: Ward 1 Alderman Jeff Cox is with us. How, final question or two, you represent your ward, and I know every once in a while alder people tend to get a little parochial and only worry about their particular ward. How do you balance what is best for Ward 1 and then what is best for the entire city? And let's just use an example. Let's talk about downtown. What, as Ward 1 Alderman, you're a long way geographically from downtown Springfield. How do you relate to that, and why should that be? Or if it is a concern of yours, why?
3: Oh, yeah. I mean, I think downtown's a concern for everybody. We need a bright and popping downtown, and we're getting there. It's going to take some time. We've got our share of struggles down there right now with the hotel and what have you. But, you know, I talk to the folks that I do live around, the folks in my ward, and I say, what do you want to see downtown? They want to see more dining. They want to see more parking. They want to see whatever. And then, you know, I relay that to the other older persons. Or I relay that to the mayor. You know, we talk to guys like Ryan McCready with the Growth Alliance, you know, to try to figure out ways that we can start putting, whether it's money, time, tourism, whatever, you know, trying to get people down there. Simple things like the farmer's market. I remember when that was just a couple little tents, and now the farmer's market's huge. But just getting people down there and spending time down there, I think it makes a big difference.
2: Give me about a 1 minute synopsis. The landlord agreement, is that back on the table now? What's going on? I thought that was kind of resolved not too long ago. Is that that issue coming back based on what I heard a little bit last night?
3: Yeah. So the folks that are in favor of the landlord registration have petitioned to get on the ballot.
2: Okay.
3: And so they got those signatures. And we'll see what happens.
2: Is that simply an advisory referendum?
3: Yeah,
2: it's advisory referendum.
3: Correct. Yeah, it's
2: it would still be up to the council to vote one way or another.
3: Yeah, it would basically make us or obligate us, however you want to look at it, to investigate it, to start holding public meetings, figure out is it a good idea. What needs to be done if we're going to go that direction? You know, what standards are we going to hold them to? What are the fees going to be? Things like that.
2: Jeff Cox, thanks for coming in, man.
3: Hey, thank you guys. Appreciate it very much.
2: Thank you.
3: Have a great day.
1: That was Ward 1 Alderman Jeff Cox sitting down with Sam Madoni and the crew on AM Springfield. Really good conversation there, covering a wide variety of topics within Ward 1 and the Springfield community. Our second conversation comes from PM Springfield as Patrick Finkston, the host there, talks with the Illinois Times' Scott Reeder.
4: Our friend Scott Reeder from the Illinois Times joins us. Scott, how are you?
5: I'm doing well. How are you doing?
4: Aaron Del Mar posted a video on his Facebook page this weekend where he was at a gun event, and apparently one of the promotions was that you would have a fully automatic experience where basically a firm came in and gave people fully auto weapons to shoot, which is illegal under state law. And basically, we're told by the letter of the law, Del Mar committed a felony.
5: I can speak to it a little bit. And I am, you know, first thing I'll tell you is I'm a hunter. I am actually going out this weekend to fix up my blind before a deer season. I plan on spending a lot of time sitting up there with a bow and with a gun this fall. I grew up on a farm. I carry guns. For the life of me, I don't understand how kooky the far right has become on this issue. I mean, and to be very honest, some folks on the far left have gotten kooky too on it. I mean, look, it's a tool. You know, there needs to be some reasonable regulation of anything in society. Cars need to get regulated. There's laws that regulate those. There's need. We've become nutty on this topic, and it's not like, you know, and I think most gun owners I know feel that way. I mean, you know, yeah, we don't want fully automatic weapons available to the public. I mean, that's spooky, you know, but that's my take on it, but it would strike me that if he's doing that as a campaign event, he's appealing to a very narrow segment of the population. And when you run for governor or lieutenant governor, you need to be appealing to a very broad segment of the population.
4: It just seems like it's unforced error after unforced error from these guys, right? And Who's making the decisions over there? Because it's just it just seems like they are running. I mean, I've said this before, right? It appears that Bailey's running for governor of Southern Illinois, and Del Mar's already running his 2030 primary campaign.
5: My take on it is this is not about the current gubernatorial race. It's about who wants to be the next congressman from Southern Illinois. And yeah, Bailey is very much laying the groundwork for it. And I'll be honest with you, I think it's an absolutely insane approach. I mean, you know, I'm going to lose a statewide race so that maybe I can appeal to people in a congressional race a couple years down the road. I mean, it just doesn't, I don't get it. I mean, and I've been covering politics for close to 40 years. It just strikes me as a really dumb approach. But he's running, if we were to look at just the other thing was he was posting on social media how far behind he is Pritzker, and then he had above there within striking distance, and I'm like, dude, that ain't striking distance, that's soundly defeated distance. These are numbers campaigns don't normally advertise if they're that far behind.
4: Yeah, they've been trying to float this narrative that their internal polling has him down 8 points essentially, which isn't as bad of a blowout as it was in 2022. And I there are not a lot of independent polls out there, but what I'm hearing is that outside of Bailey's poll itself, nothing is showing that race is that close at all.
5: Well, okay. But let's presume that Bailey's poll numbers are correct. And he's losing by 8 points. That's a drumming. That's soundly defeated. That is not encouraging. I mean, that's awful. I mean, and the fact that you feel the need to advertise that as good news ain't good news.
4: Scott Reeder of the Illinois Times joins us, 97.7, 970 WMAY. It's also, I mean, it feels like in the right situation, and certainly Trump, you know, in the White House doing all the goofy stuff that he's doing is not helping the already tarnished Republican brand in this state. And maybe Pritzker would be running a different race if he had a serious opponent, but it doesn't feel to me, and you know, I get the super partisans on both sides in my inbox, but the normal people out there, they're not in love with J.B. Pritzker, right? They're not clamoring for a third J.B. Pritzker term, and it feels like Republicans are, and maybe it wouldn't be a race, maybe it just wouldn't be a race anyway, if you know, no matter what, but it feels like there was a chance for Republicans to at least make it somewhat competitive. But who that would be, yes, is another question, I guess.
5: I would agree with you on that. I don't think that – I think that Pritzker has certainly not tried to govern from the center. I mean, he's governed from the left. I have no doubt at all if Bailey was in, he'd be governing from the far right. So – Illinois historically has been keenly drawn to centrist candidates. I think that a good centrist candidate could do well in Illinois. Now, could a good centrist candidate do well against an incumbent that's a multi-billionaire? I don't know. But, you know, I think it is really sad that the Republican Party can't find somebody more electable than Darren Bailey to run to lead the ballot. Even if you don't think you can win this race, get somebody who can at least draw some enthusiasm and help with lower ballot races. I mean, it's a bizarre thing. I just feel like the Illinois Republican Party is totally disheartened and lost its way in many ways. I mean, it's like they're focused so much on ideology that they've lost sight of the fact that they're supposed to win.
4: Scott Reeder, the county board last night approved a hotel motel tax increase all the way up to 17%, second highest in the state to start renovations on the BOS center. It was kind of a weird flip flop in traditional politics when you see Republicans for the tax increase and Democrats against the tax increase. I think there are arguments to be made on both sides. Like I fully understand Steve McClure's point that Windham has to be taken care of first. And I fully understand the county and the SMEA board side that the longer we wait for the legislature to get its act together, the more it's going to cost us to renovate the BOS center. The politics behind this are just fascinating to me.
5: Well, it's really, in my mind, a division between the establishment party figures in both parties, basically the Springfield political establishment and the outsiders is where the division is. And, I just feel like, you know, my take on this is very simple. Why do we tax cigarettes so heavily in Illinois? Because we don't want people to smoke more. Why do we tax alcohol? Because we don't want people to drink as much. Well, if you're going to raise the taxes on hotel rooms and motel rooms, maybe you want people to travel less. I don't think they're thinking that way, but that's the way it ultimately works out when you raise taxes on travel. I mean, when you increase the costs on it, you're going to have fewer tourists spending the night in town. I mean, that's just basic economics. I mean, the more it costs, the less people that will buy. And I think that there's something to be said for that logic. I mean, I understand we have to find a way to pay for this, but I also have to wonder, aren't we putting the cart a little bit before the horse? I mean, we got this great big tower sitting there that's almost the tallest building in Springfield after the Capitol. And it's an eyesore. I mean, it's not just some corner building that people are a little bit ashamed of. It's the most prominent building in town and after the Capitol. You got to do something with it. You know, you have to wonder, you got to address this issue before you go with other things. So, yeah, I think there's some things to be concerned about there.
4: All right, Scott Rader, before we let you go, you know, you and I are both, you know, center right kind of guys, and we've both been, you know, pretty open with our criticism of you-know-who in the White House. But this Lake Ontario, Lake America thing, starting a trade war with our best friends to the north. The party that I used to belong to believed in free trade and having good trading partners. This is the most backward BS I've ever seen.
5: I think it's really bizarre as well. I did hear a good line the other day that in addition to renaming Lake Ontario, Lake America, Donald Trump wants to rename the species of Canada geese. He wants to call them Donald Ducks.
4: Yeah. It's just dumb. I mean, the we were texting, a bunch of us were texting around the state fair with the dinosaur stunts and all that stuff. And it's just, we live in the dumbest of times.
5: Yeah. And, you know, yes, we do. And but, you know, I just am waiting for, I just want good quality candidates running on both sides of the ballot. I want to have good choices. But increasingly, voters are being deprived of choices altogether. You look at the percentage of legislative candidates that are running unopposed or running against a very nominal candidate, you're talking about the vast majority of lawmakers out there. And now it's really crept into the statewide races. I mean, you know, Pritzker is pretty much running against what I would call a nominal candidate right now. He's not raising the money. He's not generating enthusiasm. He is, with his own campaign, feels the need to say, hey, we're only 8% down, 8 percentage points down. That's pretty sad. If that's the best news you can say about your candidate, we're not losing as bad as we thought we were. I mean, come on. I just think we were in a situation where we are really letting the voters down, both parties, and that we aren't because of gerrymandering and a lot of other things. We're just not giving our voters much of a choice in who they vote for.
4: Scott Rader of the Illinois Times. Scott, good pleasure as always. You always make me feel so much better.
5: Okay. Take care.
4: All right. Thanks so much for the time. Appreciate it.
5: Thank you. Bye.
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1: A quick trivia question, a very fun answer. 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
1: Kelly.
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4: It said 768.
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1: Tommy grew up in a very religious family with wonderful parents, and sometimes we wonder how that works with him being here. How are they okay with you being here? You had to watch fake Bible Superman.
2: Well, I didn't have to watch it. I loved that show.
3: Also, I'm pretty sure Tommy's grandparents disowned him after the live show.
4: Yeah.
2: Oh, my goodness.
1: Yeah, I'm a little, that may have been the case.
4: Like, I know your parents knew what you were getting in. 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
1: Have there been any awkward conversations with mom and dad where they're like, hey, son, just wanted to let you know that you've shamed everyone.
2: By being on this show?
1: Yes.
2: Oh, no. My dad's all about showbiz. I mean, he created the Bible.
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6: Who, as the chill is starting to sink in to certain parts of the country, the rock is heating up. See, I'm full of the cheesy comments. Just full of them. But welcome to another week of the Cutting Edge Countdown. My name is Cutter. I'm very grateful that you are here joining us this week. And I know Jake Diab from the Autumn Kings is also very grateful that you are here this week, because you get to hear all about Autumn Kings' new album, Epiphanies, which is out this week. And it's very rare, and we'll talk about this, but it's very rare for a band to put out an album that's already had 3 top 10 rock singles on the album they're just releasing as a debut album. Jake Diab, the stories are in abundance. I love talking to this dude from the band Autumn Kings, joining us on the Cutting Edge Countdown. The top 21, though, is set and ready to roll. Let's kick it off with Blackstone Cherry. Their latest is called Deep on the Cutting Edge Countdown.
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0: Fozzy at number 20 this week with the song I Know Evil on the Cutting Edge Countdown. Jake Diab from Autumn Kings is joining us. One of the biggest stories to happen in the world of rock this year is the most random of things, and it happened to Autumn Kings. On tour in between Rockfest in Cadott, Wisconsin and Upheaval in Michigan, your van breaks down, and I thought for the life of me, and this story went on to CBS and it went viral, but I thought for the life of me that it was a fan that pulled over to give you a vehicle, but it wasn't?
1: No, it was a random stranger named Ernie who stopped on the side of the road. We had done Rockfest in Cadott, Wisconsin, mm-hmm. which, as you know, is in the middle of nowhere. And it was a Friday night, 4:30 p.m. We left the festival because we had an early afternoon slot. And we're going to Upheaval, which is in Grand Rapids, Michigan, 8-9 hour drive away, maybe 10 hours with the van and trailer. And about 15 minutes into driving, maybe 5 minutes into driving, we heard this awful screech on the engine. And we're like, it's Guy, our bass player. Guys, I think we should stop. Me, no, we should keep going. I don't care. And then the engine just defaulted to 15 miles an hour. So you literally couldn't go past 15 miles an hour. Pull off on the side of the highway, call 16 mechanics. Nobody's available except for one guy, and he's going to take at least an hour to get to us on the highway. So while we're sitting there twiddling our thumbs on the highway, Ernie, a random stranger, pulls up on the other side of the highway, gets out, tall, buff American man, the mustache. You guys need help? You know, we got a mechanic coming, but why don't I take your number just in case? Okay, cool. We swap numbers. He gets on his merry way. Mechanic comes, takes a look on the side of the highway. An hour later goes, this has to go to the shop. I cannot see what's going on. We limp it to the shop, 15 miles an hour, get to this guy's place. He takes 2 hours to do a full diagnostic of it. Guys, this is not going to be good. You guys cannot take this van tomorrow. I need it for at least like a week. Oh, shoot. So what do we do? We're stuck in the middle of nowhere, right? The closest airport's 2 hours away, St. Paul, the opposite direction, Minnesota. How are we going to get there? It's a small town. So we call up Ernie. Hey, Ernie, I think we do need your help. And he pauses for 3 seconds and he goes, you guys want to just take my car?
0: See, what I'm saying is that is the definition of Wisconsin nice. More about this in a second. Making a Cutting Edge Countdown debut this week, it's a band called Ninth Key. The song is called Happy Feels Like. From a

0: Off their latest album, Legacy, it is Five Finger Death Punch with a Cutting Edge Countdown debut in the song Nails in the Coffin. Now, that's not the only Five Finger Death Punch we'll hear this week on the Cutting Edge Countdown, as Eye of the Storm is still in the top 21. Jake Diab from Autumn Kings joining us, continuing this story about being rescued on the side of the road by Ernie, a guy who defines Wisconsin nice. And he's just going to give you the car.
1: I don't know. You don't know us from a hole in the wall, and we're the highest liability you could possibly lend a vehicle to, or a rock band.
0: Right.
1: Yeah, no, that's okay. I think my wife's actually heard of you guys. If you just get her a 2XL shirt, we'll call it even. I'm like, you don't want a security deposit, $750, nothing? Nope, that's okay. Just get me VIP for the next few shows and we'll call it good. So we ended up getting Ernie's red Ford Red Explorer. And to your point, that is such a heartwarming story, because in this day and age, the news is designed to outrage and provoke you every step of the way.
0: Right.
1: So when you get truly positive people like that who help a stranger, it restores your faith in humanity and the social fabric. And so that was a beautiful story. We got overnight, we had to get to Upheaval Festival now, right? And I had no caffeine for a few weeks, so I just started pounding back coffees and I felt like I was on cocaine. We get to Upheaval the next day in Grand Rapids, and I kid you not, man, it was the best show we ever played in our life on No Sleep, which is, I just think God was looking down on us, because that story is, you almost can't write a movie script to that. It was that surreal.
0: Amazing. Shout out to Ernie. The band Let Down from Chicago are next, and then let's play some songs from Autumn King's new album, Epiphanies, which is out now. More on the Cutting Edge Countdown.
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0: The song Do It For The Love by the Chicago-based band, well, really it's one guy, but he calls the band Let Down. It's number 17 on the Cutting Edge Countdown. Jake Diab from Autumn Kings is joining us. He's back for the second time this year, and this time we're talking about the brand new album Epiphanies, which is out as of this weekend. Obviously, you guys have released a lot of singles up until this point. Was that always in the plan to put that all together on an album?
1: Yeah, it's absolutely something we'd had planned for maybe a year and a half. And I don't know if I've ever told you this, and this is something that you'll probably realize makes perfect sense. But this album was supposed to come out like a year and a half ago. But what happens is when the radio singles start doing well, the label wants to keep the focus exclusively on that track. Maybe you put out one or two songs, you know, that coincide with that continued radio release, but you don't push them. You kind of keep them under the rug, like an online track only. And so because of the radio success, it's a double-edged sword, is you get the success, but everything gets pushed back. And when you're an artist, you're emotional, you're attached to your art. You want it to come out as soon as humanly possible, but it ends up getting pushed back. And so we decided, since so many radio singles consecutively were performing really well, let's just waterfall a ton of singles, especially in this day and age when people's consideration span on whether or not they like a song or a band is so much shorter. Let's just give exclusive attention to one song at a time. And then by the time the album comes out, you've heard maybe half the record, but then you still get another five or six songs. But we've hooked you in enough with singles one at a time that maybe now that you trust us enough to give a chance to listen to the full record. So that's kind of the thinking on that. But what's so funny is this record's been written for maybe a year and a half, maybe even 2 years, minus one or two songs. And I've already been thinking, as has Joe, about the next record. Again, the impatient artist who, once the songs are done, you're already thinking about the next ones. And so everything is like on a 2 or 3 year lag when you're in a band, because you have to milk out this touring cycle and show the world the effort that

0: Autumn Kings, Hellbounds on the Cutting Edge Countdown. Yes, that song is on the new Autumn Kings album, Epiphanies. So is the song Sleep When I'm Dead. Of course, Gone, Gone, Gone, we'll hear later this show. And a song called Youngbloods we'll play later on too, which I really, really love. Jake Diaz from Autumn Kings joining us. How do you feel about, like, what are you excited about with this record to show off to the world?
1: It's all of the life experience. I always say we grew up middle class, good upbringing, two parents in the household, no American Idol story. There's no, my dad beat me when I was six, or I got molested when I was 11. There's nothing like that. There's only my dad got upset that I didn't set the alarm one day because in our suburban neighborhood, you know, someone was going to break in, which they totally weren't. It was very safe. So I come from that vantage point. So for many years, our songs sounded good and catchy, but the lyrics didn't have teeth. They didn't have that real life hardship or pain or relatability necessarily, especially in our kind of hard rock sound. We're not like a pop band that just sings about happy, playful themes necessarily. And so Epiphany is what I'm most excited about on Friday for it to come out is you hear a real world experience from navigating the industry to the pandemic shutting down all of our momentum to us growing up and me getting married and us going through different relationships. All of that is summarized into this record, and so that's why I think this one particularly stands out.
0: I have spent some time with it and I really do enjoy it. Actually, thank you very much, Jake, for the vinyl, by the way. Number 16 on the Cutting Edge Countdown, it is the song Blindfold by Wage War.

0: Avatar, Crying Fire on the Cutting Edge Countdown. This week up to number 15. Will that continue to rise? Because Avatar just announced to be opening for Metallica next summer. Dude, this tour, the M72 World Tour continuing. Now, this is not the No Repeat Weekend. This is one night only, playing various stadiums. Again, stadiums around the country. Metallica, Limp Bizkit, and Avatar. Tickets go on sale next week. Of course, the Cutting Edge Countdown is a collection of the most played songs at rock radio from the previous week. That's how we get the top 21. Most played all rock radio stations across the United States. 14 songs left as far as the countdown goes. We'll throw a couple more Autumn Kings tunes in there, too. More would take DF coming up and that other Five Finger Death Punch song next on the Cutting Edge Countdown.
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0: having a death punch. Eye of the Storm down two more spots to number 14 on the Cutting Edge Countdown. Motionless and White in a second. Jake Diab from Autumn Kings joining us. So what I understand by your explanation of the new album Epiphanies, which is out this weekend, is you had to create your own trauma in order to get good songs. Got it.
1: I know, man. It's one of those. You know what? I really struggle with this, actually, and even to this day. And it's not that all the songs are about struggle. It's that now we've encapsulated more of the spectrum of the human experience. And that way, I think it's more relatable to people no matter what they're going through, whether it's good or bad. But it is always a struggle in this world because there's a temptation to only write about how depressed and anxious you are. And we are fundamentally not those people. We're very optimistic guys. If you put a recording into our van, heard the things we said to each other, we'd probably be canceled tomorrow. It's one of those just absolute trash talking, right? But we have fun with it. You know, we're not sad, down on our luck kind of dudes. And so it's always a balancing act. We'll always have songs that touch on the hard times, but we like to focus mostly on good, positive, there will be a brighter day tomorrow kind of ethos.
0: Yeah, but that's all right. I mean, however you get the art, man, however you get the art. And number 13, Motionless in White featuring Skylar Grey, the song R.I.P. on the Cutting Edge Countdown.

0: Cage the Elephants up to number 12 this week on the Cutting Edge Countdown with the song Beaches in Tennessee. Jake Diev from Autumn Kings joining us. New album Epiphanies is out. And I said this right at the beginning of the show, Jake, right before you logged on. It's not every day that a band releases their debut album and it already features three top 10 rock singles.
1: Yeah, I'm not mad about that. It's really funny because it took us 8.5 years to get industry infrastructure behind us to push our songs to the level that we think they deserve to go.
0: Absolutely.
1: And because of that, I go in with every song release thinking it's not going to do anything. We've really gotten good at not caring about the external noise. It's easy to say, it's very difficult to do. For the longest time we cared, we were judging every first day release as if it was life or death. If this song didn't explode in the first week, then the song was a flop. Let's just move on to the next. Now what we've realized with enough, I hate the word data, but with enough data, when you can see the streaming and the success, most of our songs don't have a crazy spike up like this. It's just constant, gradual, and even over 2 years now that Sleeping I'm Dead and Hellbound have been released, they're still each doing hundreds of thousands of streams a week, and we're not even promoting them in particular, other than indirectly through the album. And so we've realized that you got to just stay the course, stay steady, trust the intuition. We're very tough critics. We don't put out every song that we write. The best way I can describe our creative process is watching the documentary of Jay-Z and Linkin Park when they put that EP out, where Jay-Z was bragging to Mike Shinoda that he can write a full album in a week or 2 weeks. Done, top to bottom. And Mike laughed and he's like, yeah, it's funny because we spend a year writing 12 songs and then we also spend another year ripping apart why six of them suck. And that's kind of how we are. It's just total scrutinization all the time. And so it's great having the top 10s, but it just sounds so hokey. But I try not to think about it, because if you think about it too much, then in the back of your mind, when you go forward writing the new songs, you're thinking about, how did I write this song to make it top 10? Ooh, maybe I should modify what I'm working on now to match that formula and that format so that I can get another top 10. As a creative, it's the wrong way to think about it. Absolutely. So definitely grateful, but not resting on the laurels.
0: Now, what's great, if you release this next song as a single, I think it would do the exact same thing. Featuring Howard Jones, Autumn Kings, and the song Young Bloods.

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Greta Van Fleet, Play Your Games, number 11 again this week on the Cutting Edge Countdown. New album from them will be out next month. There is a lot of music news. A lot of news has been happening recently. Fall in Reverse has put out a brand new song featuring Corey Taylor and Serj Tankian. Speaking of Corey Taylor, Slipknot put out a new song a couple weeks ago. Nickelback also released an official video for another new song called Leave Me Behind. Their other single coming up shortly, My Chemical Romance. There's news on them. Starset has released a new song. Spirit Box has released a new song. They also have another new song with Bring Me the Horizon for a video game soundtrack. You can find out more at cuttingedgecountdown.com. 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And number 10 on the Cutting Edge Countdown, Breaking Benjamin in the song Something Wicked.

0: Down to number 9 this week on the Cutting Edge Countdown, Kerosene by the band The Warning, from an album that my wife is absolutely obsessed with and won't stop listening to. It's really good. It's different. It's not just that straight rock and roll like Kerosene. It's very different. I would say the same thing about the new Autumn Kings album, which is entitled Epiphanies and is available now. And of course, you heard a song with Howard Jones a little bit ago in Autumn Kings. Gone, Gone, Gone is co-written by Charlie Sheen from Hollywood Undead. What does it mean for you, Jake, to work with these artists?
1: Oh, it's the best feeling in the world, because as a creative, you only have a finite creative capacity in your brain. And so when Joe and I write, it's great. It's better than writing by yourself in a lot of cases, because you get that real-time feedback and outside perspective that is greater as a sum than you on your own. And so especially working with Charlie Sheen, that guy's got a decade of life and creative experience on Joe and I. And so he brought so much creative value to the song. I love all the collaborators we've worked with, but I will say with Charlie Sheen in particular, not only is he one of the main guys in Hollywood Undead, a successful band with a touring career for 21 years and counting, but he's an unbelievable producer and mixer too. His stuff is, I mean, he mixed that song. There are guys who dedicate their whole lives to just focusing on mixing records to make them sound as good as Jordan did. And he's doing both. He'll hop right off a tour and he's mixing these hit records. And so it was great to write with him. I mean, the way that came together was actually amazing. We had a couple shows with Hollywood Undead last September, and backstage, Jordan was like, "Hey, you guys are really good." And so we thought it was one of those niceties that people just say to break the ice. But he kept saying it night after night after night until the final night he said, No, I'm serious. I want a shirt for my kids and we should write together sometime." So like, "Oh, okay, I'll take this really seriously." And so we had 2 days off tour when we were with Set It Off a couple months later.
2: Did you make him pay for the shirt?
1: Oh, of course, yeah. I charged him double. I'm like, "You got the money." No, never.
0: Just saying. And number 8 on the Cutting Edge Countdown, Bill Murray with A Day to Remember, the song Always Let You Down.

0: 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Next week, Jake Gordon from Orgy will be here, but more with Jake Diab coming up and a couple more songs from Epiphanies yet. After Foo Fighters and the song Window next on the Cutting Edge Countdown.
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0: Foo Fighters at number 7 on the Cutting Edge Countdown in the song Window. The new Autumn Kings album is titled Epiphanies. Jake Diab is joining us from Autumn Kings. Let's talk about the instrumentation for a little bit, because there is some instrumentation within, I mean, more than just guitar, drums, and bass, right, and vocal on this album, in your songs even. That's different than what you might expect in the world of rock, and maybe to a lesser extent even hip-hop or R&B or hip or pop music even. Like the feature of the good old sitar.
1: Yeah, absolutely. And that's done intentionally, because I always say our self-diagnosed ADD brains will not allow to simply write guitar, bass, vocal, drum songs. We would get bored pretty easily. And I always compare and contrast. There is the AC/DC school, where you've got a sound, stick to the sound. This is what people came to you for. And don't veer off from it too much. Otherwise, you might risk confusing people about who you are.
0: Yeah, Avenged Sevenfold. Anyway, go ahead.
1: Yeah, you said it, not me.
0: I respect it. I love it. As a musician myself, I'm all about it. But sometimes I think you go too far.
1: Yeah, you can go too far, especially if you forget about writing really strong melodic hooks. Because songs like Afterlife, you can do a lot of crazy things in between on the verses and the bridge, but you come back to that really iconic chorus that will make people more receptive to the weirdness in between.
0: Exactly.
1: But I think if it's all weirdness, then you're going to lose people. And I also think if it's all manufactured hooks on every section of the song, you might also lose people too.

0: Autumn King, Sleep When I'm Dead on the Cutting Edge Countdown. The first song we ever heard from Autumn King is featured on their new album, Epiphanies. Jake Diab is here. Go back to the instrumentation thing. Well, you do hear different stuff on Autumn King songs. It's very quickly that it moves right back into the main melody of the song.
1: Yeah, that's exactly it. We want people who may not even particularly be a fan of rock music to hear our songs and have that home base in each song that they can hear and even remember just off one listen. That will make them more receptive to the sitar in Youngbloods, I think you might be referring to.
0: I am, yeah.
1: And we even throw it into the breakdown of Gone, Gone, Gone. We throw a little bit of sitar. I always say my half-Lebanese background shines through sometimes.
0: I had a feeling.
1: Yeah, yeah, totally. I'd grow up listening to CDs in the car with my dad playing Arabic music. I didn't understand what any of it meant. But I loved how weird. It's just so weird. Yeah. And when you listen to American active rock radio, there's a formula. I'm going to be blunt about that. It's very predictable 99% of the time.
0: What do you mean?
1: I know, man. But people don't get it. Like, everyone is doing the same snare sound, the same guitar sound, the same stop right before the chorus hits in hard for the impact. And Joe and I spent a lot of time making fun of that and making sure that we don't do it. Because if it were just about commerce, I wouldn't want to be in the music business. I would go become a real estate agent or, like I said earlier, an accountant. If you're chasing money, do it in those industries. But here you have to do it for the art first. And I'm not saying you can't focus on marketing and entrepreneurship after. Absolutely you can and should, and we do. But the art's got to come first. And so being weird is a mandatory. It's a non-negotiable for us.
0: Hey, man, there's nothing wrong with sticking to your guns. Jake Dia from the band Autumn King's joining us. Their latest single actually is in the, well, top five, I'll be honest with you. At number six on the Cutting Edge Countdown, Papa Roach, See You in Hell.

0: Smashes to New, Die For You is at number 5 on the Cutting Edge Countdown. Autumn Kings, the song Gone, Gone, Gone is the 4th biggest rock song of the week this week. It is next on the Cutting Edge Countdown. Jake Dia from Autumn Kings, tell me about this song first.
1: We wrote those 2 days off we had on the Set It Off tour, and the whole song Gone ended up getting finished during that little session. But what's funny is the way we started building the song was actually before we got in the studio. We were still on tour, so we did Hollywood Undead, then we had 2 months of touring everywhere, like UK, America. And so I was just texting ideas back and forth with Jordan, and Joe and I would like take it and write in the van and keep building on it and send it back to him until we brought it together. And it was a very organic way of doing it, because oftentimes your team will coordinate with the team of a writer and producer, and they'll put together a writing session. It's kind of like dating, and then you see if you're a fit and you'll keep writing. This happened from being on the road with them. I actually had a 30-minute conversation with Jordan backstage that last night we played with them, where we just talked about everything under the sun. How do we view the world? What are our religious views? How do you look at family? We talked about it. We went so deep right away. You would have thought it was like a therapy session or something.
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0: A song Gone, Gone, Gone by Autumn Kings. 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It's available now. Jake Diab is joining us on the Cutting Edge Countdown. Now that you've been on tour constantly, I don't think you guys have taken a break, but this album was done a year and a half, 2 years ago. You mentioned writing new music before. Does this kind of worldly influence now get into how you attack new music and maybe a second album from Autumn Kings?
1: Man, that's a great question. I've never been asked it, but I'm thinking out loud about it, which is, I was talking to my manager maybe a year ago when the record was done. And I said, Jason, where's the best use of my time as an artist right now? Because I just want to keep writing music. But half or more of this record isn't even out yet. Now, he had a very interesting piece of advice that I'm still trying to heed and take, which is when you get on the road, you see so much of the world, different cultures, different people with different life experiences, that often he advises his artists not to go too crazy and write right after you finish your record, because accumulating a year or two of touring and getting all of those experiences ingested into your thought process may lead to creating a much different record than if you just went right back into the studio and created a new record. You almost didn't have time to breathe and grow as a human being and transmute that into a great work of art. And so it's definitely something that I think about. And what I like to do sometimes is I write outside of Autumn Kings for TV and film or for other artists. Okay. I find that's a really nice pause, because now I can get into somebody else's world. And I can do that right after finishing an Autumn Kings record, because it's their world and their experiences, and I can contribute what I have in certain ways. And then that feedback back and forth, I can bring back into Autumn Kings camp and be a little more renewed than if I just stayed laser focused on Autumn Kings work.
0: Hold that thought. Before you leave, I want you to finish it, but we have two more songs to play yet this segment before we get to the number one song, so I want to do that quick. A Perfect Circle, and number three, it's Starless.

0: Nickelback with John 5, the song Rattle the Cage on the Cutting Edge Countdown. Jake Diep, finish that thought about focusing on Autumn Kings or becoming a studio musician.
1: I really believe in the concept of seasons as an artist, where it's touring season right now. Fall last year and fall this year has been just nothing but touring season. We leave tomorrow, we start our Blackfield Brides tour, and then out with Skillet after that. 2 months, 2.5 months straight of touring. That's nice because I'm not focusing every single day all day on songwriting. I get to breathe and do another part of the Autumn Kings beast that requires attending to, which is touring. So that when we come back next year into the studio, again, we have that real world experience to draw from, and the music may become much more rich and colored than if we had just stayed the course writing the whole time. So it's always evolving. But the thing is, dude, even now, like last night I was in the shower, I got a writing idea and I pulled out the phone and I started singing into it. That is happening all the time. Anyway, I'm always, you know, Desmond Child, who co-wrote Living La Vida Loca, Living on a Prayer, what's the Kiss song? I Was Made for Loving You. I wrote with him a couple years ago. Legend. He's like 70 something really? Now. And he said to me, this was before the band started popping off momentum. He's like, you really have two different paths you can take. You can take the studio rat path, which just sounds way worse than it is, but being locked in the studio and immersing yourself in gear, plugins, techie, dorky stuff that would make non-musicians yawn, and get really good at that craft, writing and producing. But if you want to be an artist, you have to see the world in such a deeper way than the average human being experiences life. Every little nook and cranny, like that lamp right there. How did that lamp get the curiosity? You have to go so much deeper if you want to write meaningful art that moves and transforms the hearts and minds of millions of people. And I never forgot him telling me that. And so I'm always trying to take in and absorb the world. And because I'm always trying to do that, inspiration will just come at random times, and I got to be ready to capture that on this voice memo, or else I may risk losing it.
0: Understood. Dude, thank you so much for being here. I greatly appreciate it. Autumn Kings Epiphanies is available now.
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And that's it. There you go. Shine Down, Young Again, the number one rock song in the United States of America. Really quick, on my morning show, we auctioned off an autographed Shine Down guitar for tornado relief. One of our local towns here was absolutely devastated and destroyed by a tornado. Menasha, Wisconsin. It made national news. I don't know if you saw it. I live about a mile from there. We got an autographed Shine Down guitar, and we auctioned it off the other morning and made a couple grand off of it to give to local charities. So thank you to the band Shinedown. That's what they do, and it's one of the reasons why I love them so much. Next week, Jay Gordon from the band Orgy joins us on the Cutting Edge Countdown. I hope you do too. 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

Blackstone Cherry on this Sunday fun day, 92.7 WQLZ. It's more fun on a Sunday if your team wins football games. That is if you're watching football, but majority of you probably are. Here's Incubus.

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1: A quick trivia question, a very fun answer. 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

LZ and Shinedown Zach Myers and Brent Smith going out on an acoustic tour to end the year, and that tour will be in Chicago December 6th at the House of Blues. Here's a Perfect Circle, TLZ.

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One of my favorite bands. 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Social Distortion tonight on 92.7 WQLZ. And Mike Ness from Social D says there may be another new album on the way. So I'm looking forward to it. I'm a big fan. Here's Five Finger Death Punch, QLZ.

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Avatar 92.7 WQLZ, and they will be opening for Metallica on some dates in 2027, including one in Madison, Wisconsin. Yeah, Metallica announced those dates earlier this week. Here's Disturbed. It's QLZ.

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Digging that band, that is President 92.7 WQLZ, and they've done a good job of keeping the identity of their lead singer safe. He wears a mask. It's kind of like what Ghost did, and then you got Sleep Token. I dig it. I dig that. Here's Hailstorm, Freak Like Me, QLZ.

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The latest from a perfect circle, Starless, 92.7 WQLZ. Definitely not Starless. They got one star in the Crystal Lake show, Linda Cardellini. She plays Jason's mom. It's a prequel for the Friday the 13th film series, and I'm looking forward to it on Peacock. Here's Nirvana, QLZ.

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And this next gentleman did an entire album of Elvis covers a few years back. If you've never listened to it, you need to. And not for the reasons you would think. It's Danzig, QLZ.

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1: Hey, good morning. 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
2: Wow, that's serious extra cash.

Cranking it up a bit on your Sunday fun day. That is Autumn Kings, Gone, Gone, Gone, 92.7 WQLZ. I am gone. I'm Lars. I'm getting out of here. Before I go, birthday wishes. Your birthday today? Happy birthday to you. Live it up. You deserve to be celebrated, all right? Don't let anyone tell you different. Here's Killswitch Engage, QLZ.

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Happy Sunday night, party people. It's Rocky with WQLZ. That was Wage War Blindfold. And we're on a blind theme. It's Corn with Blind here on QLZ. Stick around.

0: we have your last chance at Lawn Seats to see Breaking Ben in St. Louis. 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

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Or how about nothing more, Jenny on QLZ?

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1: A quick trivia question, a very fun answer. 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

Didn't get to the movies this weekend, but I think Resident Evil was the only movie out. There's still that, Coyote versus Acme. That's a great flick. Check that out. It's like our, it's like so nostalgic of Space Jam and Roger Rabbit. It's QLZ with the Foo Fighters, The Pretender.

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0: we have your last chance at Lawn Seats to see Breaking Ben in St. Louis. 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
1: 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Theory of a Dead Man here on WQLZ. My wife and I want to get a Winnebago. We want to do that travel the country thing. That'd be cool. But do you know how expensive those things are? The only Winnebago we're going to be able to afford is going to be from like 1972, rust, rats, and all. But we're up for it anyway. It's QLZ.

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Turn it up. It's Sunday night. Let's have some fun. Yeah.

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So I don't know if you guys had any Crackles burgers on National Cheeseburger Day on Friday. I had like six of them. They were $5 for a double cheese. 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I love cheeseburgers so much. If I could live on cheeseburgers, I would. And, you know, I probably can, but not so long as I'd like to. It's Bad Wolf Zombie on WQLZ.

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1: A quick trivia question, a very fun answer. 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